101 to beat Nashville's home for hip-hop and R&B. Let's jump right into these Saturday night shout-outs. Big shout-out to actually my co-workers. Big shout-out to the homie JG, always holding something down on some part of the city. So make sure you're tapping in with one of the youngest in charge, Mr. Jordan Gaither. A big shout-out to Black Rob. And it's nowhere, somewhere, everybody somewhere, a venue that he just opened. So.

So rude, phone. That is so rude. I'm trying to do my shout-outs, okay? All right, big shout-out to Dr. Jake Dudley and the whole Smiles Up Nashville family. All right, don't be taking trips to Columbia to get your teeth done. Talking about somebody visited Joe. No, you ain't visit me. You want to go teach it, get your teeth done. Don't go to Columbia. Go down the street to Dr. Jake Dudley.

Make sure you're tapping in with them, Refresh, etc. All right, for all of your cleaning needs. I ain't talking about your house cleaning. I'm talking about your clothes cleaning, your shoe cleaning, all that. You know what I'm saying? Make sure you're tapping in with them. The Main Squeeze, okay? Freshly squeezed, you know, alcoholic and non-alcoholic beverages. You got 32-ounce cups, you know what I'm saying? So make sure you're tapping in.

list only event. So hit up that website at g2experience.com, if I'm not mistaken, to figure out what the function is tonight, because your boy may or may not be hosting that. So slide through, you know what I'm saying? When I'm on the mic, it ain't going to be, it's going to be all right. I'll try to find something around. Anyways, big shout out to Miami Nails, always tapping it with me, too. Live Bree, always showing love. Sugar by Chanel, Patrick Morgan. I ain't seen no event from P. Morgan in the

B and DJ Usher, you know what I'm saying. Big shout out to them, Joanna Palermo. All right, Kita's Kitchen. What is going on? B3 Boutique, Shantae Sierra, what's up? Fitz Hair, always showing love. One Drop Inc. with Queen B. Alicia, but the Music Queen, always showing love. Let's see, Geek Vibes Nation, the other Nashville Society, the Crab Shack out there in Lebanon. Big shout out to Lil Rocky. You know what I'm saying? I see you.

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1: Bend it, back it up, and when you're working, back it up. 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

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Don't laugh. You can recording. I can hear you.

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0: a crazy feeling though. 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
1: Yep.
0: The day before, the day you're going with some money. I feel you had it with $1,000 in 9 minutes. I got Mariah to drink.
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0: 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What up? It's Ashley with 2 E's.
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2: 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Yeah.

specifically going to do with $1,000 is a question. Chiming on a free Harper Do I stream us at the red mic. For now, it's Yay. I can't wait 3 minutes. Let's do 10s. What you need? There's people. There's

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Nashville's home for hip hop and R&B, 101.1 The Beats. Here's my thing. I don't need it because I have so many perfumes already, but Megan Thee Stallion, she's dropped her own fragrance and it's about to be in stores at Ulta.

101 The Beat, Nashville's home for hip-hop and R&B. We made it so good into Drake, right after Giveon. Now, Giveon is, he's a funny character because I love his music. I love the emotion he evokes in his rhymes. But then he be acting a little opposite of the songs, if you know what I mean, right? That's Jezebel Giveon, listening to Drake, Controller on the way.

One the beats. Jamming out of iHeartRadio app, stream us at the red mic. Let me know what's the plans for this weekend. And did you have to spend money to go see Moana? And how much it was it for you and the family and all them dang kids and their cousins and everything? Because you're going to re-up with some extra cash. $1,000 coming back tomorrow. I'll tell you when to tune in straight ahead. Let's see Brent Faiyaz up next.

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1: Listen, ain't nobody as ready for it to be Monday as me. You know why? Because I go on vacation next week. Okay, I work Monday, Tuesday, and as soon as it's Wednesday, I'm on a plane, I'm on an island, I'm on a jet, I'm somewhere. If you're trying to see my travel vlogs, you know, go to hit me. ASHLEE on air on TikTok. Keep it live. I got Drake, and we'll get to Uzi up next.
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0: place on the map, cause I'm him. Never chase bread, chase the vision. 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Big Master P vibe, no limit. Falling hard on another hemisphere. Somebody tell them people Mr. Hem is here.
1: Whoa, whoa, whoa, whoa, whoa, whoa.
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5: Welcome to Tennessee Matters. I'm John Clark on the Tennessee Radio Network. We're endeavoring to provide you with all the candidates for governor of Tennessee. We've invited them all, and we'll bring them to you as soon as they're available. Our next candidate is Representative John Rose, who's running as a Republican for governor. Here's John Rose. Well, first of all, you're the congressman from the 6th District of Tennessee, but there are people all over Tennessee who still don't know you. So tell us a little bit about yourself.
6: Sure. Well, I'm an 8th generation Tennessean, born in 1965, the youngest of 4 children. My dad was a farmer and worked for the Farm Credit System, Production Credit Association back in the day. And my mom was a school teacher, though by the time I came along, she was a full-time mother and homemaker. And I grew up in Cookeville, attended public schools there, studied agribusiness economics at Tennessee Tech, and later got a master's degree in agricultural economics at Purdue. Went on to Vanderbilt Law School to get a law degree, hoping to be a country lawyer and take over our farm that's been in the family since 1790.
5: Oh, wow.
6: And as a young man, active in 4-H and FFA, agriculture was always an important part of my life. And at an early age, decided I wanted to be on that farm and keep that 236-year farm legacy alive. And focused on, started a business in the 90s. And while I was in law school in the IT training space, of all things, had no
5: really
6: background in that area, but ended up being successful there. And so that building businesses has ended up being my career in a place that I really had no formal training for.
5: Golly.
6: Ran those businesses throughout most of my life. Got involved in politics late in life in 2017, 18, okay. Ran for Congress, and now finishing up 4 terms in the U.S. House. Coming home because I believe the framers of the Constitution wanted a citizen legislature.
5: Yeah.
6: They wanted folks like everyday Tennesseans to go and serve in Washington for a season and come home. And I came here because I believe that President Donald Trump had the right vision for restoring America. And it's been a great honor and privilege to get to be here, particularly these last 18 months in helping the president put that vision to work.
5: A lot of your background is similar to mine. I like that. So very, very good. Well, now you're finishing up in Congress and you're going to be running for governor of Tennessee. And you want everybody to know what you want to stand for. So let's talk about some of the issues that you have on your website. The big 5. You have the big 5. That's the first thing right off the bat. What are those big 5?
6: Yeah. So, you know, when I announced I was running back on March 20th of 2025 last year, I said that day, I'm coming to see you. And and the reason for visiting all 95 counties and talking with Tennesseans is that it's not about what I want for the future of Tennessee. It's about what Tennesseans want. So what am I hearing from those Tennesseans? Well, first of all, three kind of overarching themes that I hear from Tennesseans is that they want a governor who will listen. Mm-hmm. They want a governor who will take our conservative Tennessee values and apply them to solving the problems or taking on the issues that face Tennessee. And I like to call those values faith, family, and freedom.
5: Okay.
6: What I think really defines Tennesseans broadly. And then the third thing is that Tennesseans are worried about the future of our state. Mm-hmm. You might even say this is a sixth issue and maybe the one that is most on the minds of Tennesseans. But they're afraid that we're going to lose what makes Tennessee special. The natural beauty and the open landscapes of Tennessee, the beautiful farmland that we have, but also just the kind of natural feeling of Tennessee, the hospitality that we show one another, the pace of life in Tennessee, and they're worried about losing those. But the issues that I hear all across the state, and there's a little different from in some areas. So, for example, down in Shelby County in Memphis, they would tell you crime is at the top of the list. Yeah. But broadly across Tennessee, the top five issues that Tennesseans are talking about are number one, education. Number two, infrastructure. Think roads there primarily, but other infrastructure as well. Number three, access to health care. And that's really most severe in our rural areas of Tennessee.
5: Sure is.
6: Number four, access to energy. Electricity really is what I'm talking about. And then number five is economic development, job creation.
5: Wow. Now, on those, you mentioned growing and travel and the infrastructure. Tennessee really has grown. I mean, outgrown itself almost. It's just growing and growing. Every time you go somewhere, you can't hardly move. What do you plan to do for infrastructure?
6: Yeah, so I think we've got to refocus our efforts in Tennessee on making sure we've got the roads to get people where they want to go and that we're maintaining them. You know, the road to the future for Tennessee can't be full of potholes or not wide enough or rough because it hasn't been resurfaced. And so I think there's some things that are just about changing management a little bit of how we maintain and keep our roads in shape. You know, if you go back 20 years, some decisions got made that I think were wrong about how we maintain our highways, how often we resurface them, and the types of materials that we use on our roads. And I think we've got to take another look at that. We've all ridden on these rough, coarse roads where every winter the asphalt just starts chipping apart and peeling up, and that's just a choice that we made, and it's a balance of values about what we want in terms of how the roads feel, and so we've got to bear down on maintenance. That's one of the things that you'd hear from me. And then number two, you know, used to be you were on our interstate highways, if there was a slowdown, it was because of construction or because there was an accident. But today it's because those roads are not wide enough.
5: Yeah.
6: I'm 61. So if you go back to, say, let's go back to 1970, you know, most of the interstate highway system in Tennessee was complete around that time in the late 60s, early 70s. And it was two lanes in each direction, four lanes, our rural interstate highways. Yeah. Most of them are still that way today. So in 50 years, we haven't enlarged them, and we've got to widen them. So one of the promises I made is that we're going to work to widen our rural interstate highway system from the current four-lane system to an eight-lane system. And, of course, you know, that immediately raises the question of how are we going to pay for all that?
5: Right.
6: And the answer is, I think we just have to reallocate the resources that Tennessee has that we're spending in other places. We have to refocus a lot of those resources on getting our roads back in shape. We all remember, those of us who are old enough, 25 years ago, Tennessee's roads were ranked among the best in the country. And I think this is just an illustration of what happens when you take an eye off the ball. I think this is why it matters so much that we elect a governor who has the energy and enthusiasm, determination, and the right experience to actually lead the state to get things done. And so that's one of the things I talk about with folks on on the campaign trail is that, you know, we need a governor who, has the experience to do this job, not a career legislator and not someone who's looking to retire.
5: Right, right. Now, what about health care? You say on there, no Tennessean should be more than 30 minutes away from life-saving emergency care. And that's true. In a rural state, you have a lot of problems with that. How do you plan to fix that?
6: Yeah, so, you know, I've gotten a lot of experience the last several years working on that issue. The district that I represent today, the 6th District of Tennessee, those 19 counties that I represent all are part of, 5 of them do not have a rural hospital.
5: Oh, wow.
6: And 2 of them lost it. And, of course, as a state, we've lost more hospitals than any state other than Texas. And so early on in my my tenure in Congress, Fentress County, that's in my district and has been in it throughout the service that I've had in Congress, lost its hospital. It was an unfortunate situation. It's still an unfortunate situation, but the county executive there, Jimmy Johnson, is a determined man, and he's served the same time as I have, and in fact is leaving office at the end of his current term. And so Jimmy was very determined and kept this issue top of mind for all of us. And together we figured out that by putting together a public nonprofit partnership, in this case, it's between Fentress County and the University of Tennessee Medical Center, we were able to get permission from Medicare for a preferred billing structure that made it possible to stand up a standalone emergency clinic and emergency department and clinic there in Fentress County. And so today, for now for 2 years, they have had emergency services close to folks in Fentress County.
5: Yeah.
6: I was very excited to be in McNairy County with Mayor Larry Smith, who also is getting ready to step down from being mayor there. But he has followed the blueprint from Fentress County and has just broke ground here recently. And I got to be down there for this on a similar approach in McNairy County. Again, a public nonprofit partnership between McNairy County and in this case Magnolia Healthcare, based down in Corinth, Mississippi. And I think this is the model for how we get emergency care to every one of these counties across the state.
5: Oh yeah, it's critical, because you know it's my hometown is another state. The hospital went away years ago and just crumbled. The town just crumbled. It's crumbled. And so I'm happy to hear that. What about you supporting Tennessee farmers? Now you are a farmer, and so talk about that. I had the Tennessee Ag Secretary on this show this week, and we talked a lot about farming. So talk about farming.
6: Yeah. So I've got a deep well of experience there. Obviously, grew up on a.

0: up with his Secretary of Agriculture and you know Secretary Rawlins, and they have gotten back to work opening markets for farmers around the world. And you know, the unfortunately, during the 4 years of the Biden administration, President Biden didn't even try, but failed to negotiate even one agricultural trade deal in 4 years in office. Oh, and as a result, our country drifted into becoming a net importer of agricultural commodities, which is really indefensible. You know, most of my life, 55 of my 61 years, we've been a net exporter, and we became a net importer in a dramatic fashion. President Trump, over the last 18 months, has negotiated 19 agricultural trade deals compared to Joe Biden, zero. And as a result, that trade deficit is falling quickly. In fact, it'll be cut in half just in 1 year. And so, you know, as governor, you want to work to make sure that there are markets for Tennessee farmers, and we can work to do that with trade missions around the world and cooperating with federal authorities, and hope that the American people keep President Trump in, you know, in a position by electing a Republican Congress that he can continue to get that work done of opening markets for U.S. agricultural products. But at the state level, we can do some things too. So it starts with making sure that farmers get all the assistance that we can give them. Keeping our infrastructure maintained is one way you can help farmers for sure. But we also have you know, what's called the Greenbelt program, where we keep property taxes for farmers in line with the value of their farms for farm purposes, as opposed to trying to value and tax their farms as though their farms were being used for commercial or residential or industrial purposes. And that helps keep farmers from having to pay elevated property taxes. So that's one thing we can do. We also have an agricultural and sales use tax exemption in Tennessee that helps to make sure that farmers don't pay taxes that then result in consumers being double taxed by the time those food products get to them. You know, and so think here, a farmer goes out and buys inputs to produce his products. If he pays sales taxes on those inputs, he or she, then, you know, by the time that product gets to the consumer, it's been taxed, you know, one or more times because the inputs that went into that product have been taxed. And so we need to maintain that, exemption that protects Tennessee farmers from, you know, getting double taxed. And then, you know, we've got other programs that we support as a state. Obviously, the regulatory framework that we have that, you know, needs to be adjusted to help make sure that farmers are allowed to produce and don't get interfered with along the way. We've got the investments that Tennessee makes, so the spending that we do in the agricultural research area at our land-grant institution, the University of Tennessee, and across our extension networks across Tennessee that help farmers adopt new technologies and stay abreast of the best production techniques. Training our young people, like I received as a young FFAer, these are ways we can help farmers as well. And then, you know, we have a program in Tennessee that's been remarkably helpful called the Tennessee Agricultural Enhancement Program. It's been around for 20 plus years now, and it gives farmers modest assistance like we would give to new companies coming to Tennessee, but to existing farmers to adopt new technologies, update the ways that they produce what they produce to make them more efficient, encourage them and, you know, incentivize them to create value-added products that allow them to have more pricing power at the markets that they, you know, they serve. And so these are all things that the next governor can and I believe should do to continue to support successful farming and agriculture in Tennessee.
1: And to that, you know, what about pro-business, pro-worker, pro-growth that you have? Trying to make Tennessee.

0: see more stronger economically. What about that?
1: Yes. So again, a lot of the same things. Obviously, yeah. We want to maintain a low tax status for Tennessee, and so that businesses can thrive. We want to maintain an appropriate regulatory environment where we aren't interfering with businesses' ability to do the work they need to do. A pro workforce stance that allows Tennesseans to choose whether they want to be a part of collective bargaining. So we have a right to work state, and that's very good for Tennessee business and industry, and I think ultimately good for the workers themselves. And then, maintaining good infrastructure is, of course, key. You got to have the right water resources and wastewater and solid waste disposal. And we obviously need good roads and good broadband access and good cellular phone access all across Tennessee. And then occasionally we need to provide the economic assistance to help foster new job creation, whether that be setting up, industrial parks across the state that are conducive to new businesses or existing businesses expanding what they're doing, making sure that when new businesses come to Tennessee, that they match our values and that we foster entrepreneurship. I started a business as a second year law school student. We pulled ourselves up by our bootstraps, and we didn't get any state assistance, but it might have been helpful if we had. And so we built successful businesses. We also need to keep in mind that those are the best businesses, the ones that are grown in Tennessee.
0: Yeah.
1: Because, if a business starts in our state, they're going to employ Tennesseans, and they're going to stay in Tennessee and, be in sync with our values. So there's a lot we can do there. One of the things that's true about Tennessee right now is we have some regions of the state that are thriving, certainly around Nashville, around some of our major middle and eastern Tennessee cities. But we have places that are in the doldrums, to some degree, Shelby County and rural West Tennessee and Appalachia, where we have a number of economically distressed and at-risk counties. So we have to work to make sure that the distribution of business across our state and the economic opportunities that come with that are, even.
0: Yeah.
1: And of course, some of the things we can do that will help make sure that happen is by addressing education and access to healthcare and access to energy to make sure that, businesses have the environment they need to thrive.
0: That's right. You got to pay attention to rural Tennessee. That's for sure. That's for sure. What about your zero tolerance for illegal immigration?
1: Absolutely. I've been proud to work and stand alongside President Trump with respect to his immigration policies. I just saw the president last night at the kickoff of the American 250 American State, State Fair that here in Washington, and he talked about this because, one of the most remarkable achievements I think of President Trump has been that he came into office. His predecessor said he couldn't do anything about the flow of illegals across our southern border. This president got that under control in a couple of months, and now it's been 13-14 months that we've not had a single illegal released into the country under catch and release. And so this president got the job done. As governor, I would do everything within the power of state government to support and stand beside President Trump, but also implementing the policies that we can as a state to discourage illegal immigration and, enforce the laws of the land. So making sure that, our local law enforcement agencies and our state agencies have all the resources and the direction they need with respect to assisting on the immigration front. You know, the courts continually tell us that that's primarily a federal issue, but there's a lot that Tennessee can do. Yeah. We can make sure, for example, that we don't tolerate sanctuary cities or counties in Tennessee. So we don't need to let some of our liberal brethren that run a couple or two or three or four of our cities in Tennessee, we don't need to let them create sanctuaries for illegals. Right. And, you know, we need to be supporting through law enforcement the efforts to get, illegal immigration under control. Certainly, we also in Tennessee do a great job. Secretary of State Trey Hargett and his team, Mark Goins, with administration of our elections. And we need to make sure that we keep those free and fair, and only let American citizens vote in those elections. And so there are a number of things we can do on that front. You know, obviously, we've seen some waves of refugees in the past, and I don't want to see our state become a place where you see these enclaves of certain ethnicities develop, and then they don't. They don't join the American dream. You know, we want people to come to America. We welcome more legal immigrants than any country in the world. But, you know, if you're going to come to America, you need to become, if you're going to come to Tennessee, you need to become Tennessee. As I like to say.
0: That's true. And finally, I want to ask you, what about you want to stop crime and support law enforcement? I know that's big in my book. So what about that?
1: Absolutely. You know, the thin blue line, we call it, and for good reason. And I have a particularly close connection to law enforcement all across our state, and absolutely would do everything we can to make sure that our local law enforcement, whether that be city police departments or particularly our county sheriffs that are so often on the front line, that they have the resources and that their staff and their officers have the training and the support financially to get the job done for Tennessee. I think, and frankly, the rest of that system. So, you know, we need to get some additional support to our court system, particularly our district attorneys, and making sure that they have the resources they need to prosecute those crimes and get those criminals off the streets. Sometimes we neglect things like that. And I've visited often with our state's district attorneys general, and we want to make sure that they have the resources that they need so that once the police officer does his or her job, then the prosecutors are there to get those folks prosecuted in a timely way and make sure that we're keeping crime under control. That's, you know, the prosecution and adjudication of criminal cases across the state is always so very important. And in those places like Shelby County, Memphis, where we've seen a crime problem, that's one of the primary problems is that we have restorative justice mindsets among some of the district attorneys in the big cities. And we need to end that in Tennessee. And the next governor's got to roll up their sleeves and go to work to make sure that we are aggressively prosecuting crime. And so the bad guys know when they break the law and break the compact with their fellow citizens that they're going to face the tough repercussions for that.
0: Right. Representative John Rose, I appreciate you taking time today. It's been a pleasure meeting you today. Been a pleasure. And you will come back sometime. Come back on the show.
1: Thank you. Enjoyed it.
0: I appreciate it.
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0: 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Got that Brent Faiyaz and Chris Brown coming up in a tinge. Don't go anywhere. I'll be black.
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0: Chris Brown, Bryson Tiller, It Does Depend, right here on 101 The Beat. I got your request for that Aaliyah. We're going to rock the boat right now, though. It's Two Parts Radio.
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0: Jeremiah, the scientist, asking the important questions right here on 101 The Beat. Speaking of questions, this is one of the questions that I need answers, okay, from this Wale and Rihanna, Bad.
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1: 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Big Master P vibe, no limit. Falling hard on another hemisphere. 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

To beat Nashville's home for hip hop and R&B. It's your favorite cousin, Joe Major. Just want to, you know, recommend some brunch spots for you to you this morning. Okay, now we got Noir. I ain't been to Noir yet. I got to get there, but I heard Noir's food is top notch. Okay, and I know that the owners of Noir also own Link, and I know Link got some fine food. So if Noir's food is anything like Link's food, it's definitely a place that you need to visit and go to for brunch. 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So big shout out to Chef

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Nashville's number one for hip-hop and R&B. It's 101.1 The Beat. It's a Sunday fun day. Good morning to you, T-Roy, right here inside your radio. Let me go ahead and crank this thing up a little bit more. I got Rihanna with Better Have My Money after this new one from Brent Fayez.

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It's 101.1 The Beat. Inside of your radio on a Sunday fun day. Let's have some fun with Outkast, Miss Jackson, also Chris Brown. And somebody just left a message telling me what they're going to do with $1,000 if they get that cash tomorrow because the bag is back.

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1: 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Nashville's number one for hip-hop and R&B. Sunday fun day, and we're going to have some fun with my voicemail, man. Somebody just left a message talking about what they sick and tired of, so we're going to listen in 7 minutes. I got Young Miami about to spend that after this one from Isaiah Rashad. It's called Same Trip.

0: Nashville's number one for hip-hop and R&B. It's 101.1 The Beat. It's a Sunday fun day, and don't forget, tomorrow is Monday, and we're going to be listening to my voicemail, but people been leaving messages today, so let's take a listen and find out what people are sick and tired of.
1: I'm calling them to let y'all know I'm sick and tired of these men picking and choosing which kids they want to take care of, knowing that they are yours. Take care of your kids. Stop getting mad at the woman and not being a part of the child's life. Y'all not hurting nobody but the child at the end of the day. That child being able to be here, and that child deserves all the love for both parents, not just one. That's it. Take care of your children and be blessed. God don't like babies.
2: Yo, what's up, T-Roy? This your boy, Chuck B, man. Can't you tell I've been crying? Because I'm sick and tired of ex-girlfriends.

0: for hip-hop and R&B. It is a Sunday fun day, and don't forget, coming up in the next hour, we're going to be listening to the voicemail, man. Hey, what are you sick and tired of? Leave a message, 888-833-7691. Now, let me tell you, I got music on the way from Coi Leray. She's going to slide through with that Better Than Yours. Little Uzi Vert with What You Saying. And also, I want to say this right now. Starting tomorrow morning, the bag is back. $1,000 is up for grabs. What would you do with an extra $1,000? I've been asking people to call me and say it on my voicemail. So 888-833-7691. I just got a message. This is what somebody had to say.
1: Man, I'm rolling big. I'm going to take that $1,000 and I'm going to turn that into like $100 million or even $1 billion, because I'm going to buy all lotto tickets.
0: That sounds smart. Buy all lotto tickets. Hey, man, what would you do with $1,000 right now? 888-833-7691 if you want to tap in.
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1: On the track.

Monday and we having fun with my voicemail. What are you sick and tired of? Well, in 7 minutes after that Missy Elliott working, we gonna find out. But here's new music from Kehlani and Usher. It's called Shoulda Never.

0: that.
1: Nashville's number one for hip-hop and R&B. It's 101.1 The Beat. It is a Sunday fun day, and we having fun with my voicemail, T-Roy, right here inside your radio. I got more music on the way from T.I. with Mr. Him, Cardi B, and Lotto with that Eric Time. But every time I get a message, I just want to listen to it. Let's see what people are sick and tired of today.
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1: 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Leave a message on the voicemail, 888-833-7691. 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

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I got throwback on the way from 50 Cent with that 21 questions. But first, here's Leon Thomas with Mutt.

one, the BT one, right here inside your radio. 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
2: 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Miami. That's for all my scammers and my kid money.

0: Knoxville's number one for hip hop and R&B. It's 101.1 The Beat. It is a Sunday fun day. T-Boy right here inside your radio. And yeah, let's tap that voicemail right quick. Hey, man, I got more music going to wait for Lil Uzi Vert with that What You Saying. Also, Headband with Boo. And right now, the voicemail.
1: You know what? I'm going to remain anonymous, and I'm sick of my daughter's dad. I'm tired of taking care of her by myself. I'm tired of being nice. I'm tired of being good. I'm a great mom, but I need help. I need you to help me with her. She's 8. She's going to be 8 Friday. Help me, please. But I ain't going to beg. I've been doing it this long by myself, and I ain't, you know, I just think you need to man up and do what you need to do. That's it.
2: Hey, hey, hey, I'm going to remain anonymous, but I am sick and tired of a few things that I'm going to name my number one thing. I am sick and tired of people being so inconsistent. Like, we are too old for the games. Too grown. I do not have time. I have a child to take care of, and I don't want a man that I have to take care of like my child. I have a kid, okay? Step up, get it together, and maybe somebody will give you the time of day. But I am not out here looking for fun and games. None of that. Bring something to the table. Thank you.
0: Remember, what are you sick and tired of? Well, leave it on the voicemail, 888-833-7691. That's 888-833-7691.
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0: It's a Sunday fun day. T-Roy right here inside your radio. I got T-Pain and Plies sliding through with that shouting after this Coi Leray. Plus, somebody just left a message on the voicemail. Let's see what they sick and tired of in 7 minutes.
1: Yeah.

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It is a Sunday fun day, and don't forget, tomorrow is Monday, and the bag is back. $1,000 is up for grabs starting at 9 a.m. Got a throwback from Frank Ocean with Thinking About You after this one from Leon Thomas.

0: Mills, number one for hip hop and R&B. It's 101.1 The Beat. It is a Sunday fun day now. It's time to go and enjoy the rest of your Sunday. If you're getting off of brunch or headed to brunch, enjoy yourself and have a mimosa. Well, have a couple bottomless mimosas for me. I'm about to turn off and enjoy the rest of my Sunday. Don't forget tomorrow's Monday, Mad Monday. You can leave a message on the voicemail. Let me know what you're sick and tired of. 888-833-7691. I leave you with music from Kehlani and Usher. Also, T.I. with his Mr. Him, and other than that, I'm gone.
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0: Hemisphere. 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
1: Whoa, whoa, whoa, whoa, whoa, whoa.
0: Mr. Hem is here.
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5: Damn, little mama. You know you thick as hell, know what I'm saying? 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
1: Whoa, whoa, whoa, whoa, whoa, whoa.
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2: 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The Kid for Ferrari Simmons, I Can't Wait. Yay, Lauryn Hill. And I got some International Players Anthem coming up in 5 minutes. Are you a good tipper? Let's discuss in 5 minutes.

0: 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Make a comment. 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The coolest presets. You can make us your number one preset. You can make my podcast, The Ball Alert Show, your number two preset. How about that? Yeah. Back commercial free in 5 minutes. It's Ferrari Simmons. What up? Hey.
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